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0: Welcome to A Moment from Mom, your daily pause to breathe, reflect, and reconnect with God. 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
1: Yes, good morning and welcome back to AMFM, and this is Teacher Des. Sa aton iya again nga mga tagpalamati sa kahanginan via 1233 kHz, the sweet voice of salvation. Maayong aga sa inyo dira, mga nanay. 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I hope that you are doing well, no? Sa aton mga Facebook followers, good morning once again. Sa aton iya nga pagpamalandong sa sininga semana, magasugod kita sang bag-ong series, no? And this is very beautiful. Nakuha ko ini sa isa ko iya ka series studies or Bible reading studies about the women of the Bible, all the women of the Bible. May mga pipila iya ka mga libro nga mga tahom iya nga pwede natong pagtulunan. May isa iya from Frances van der Velde, and isa iya kay ginatawag nga All of the Women of the Bible, nga ginsulat naman niya ni Edith Dean, no? Kag may isa pa gid nga ginsulat ni Anne Spangler. Tahom ini tanan mga pagtulunan about sa mga kababayen-an sa Bible. And this morning, let's start and kick off with, of course, the first created woman in the Bible called Eve, no? Ang ngalan niya si Eve. Genesis chapter 2, verse 23, she shall be called woman. Let me give voice to you to this very beautiful article about Eve. In the beginning, God created a woman, and behold, she was very good and beautiful. She was the last and crowning act of His whole stupendous creation. She was heaven's best last gift. When she received the breath of life, the work of the omnipotent God, there was nothing more to be done. God saw all that was perfect and complete, and then morning stars sang together and all the sons of God shouted for joy. That is in Job 38 verse 7. The woman was called Eve, and she was the most beautiful woman in the world of all time. She was the only one to be perfectly and personally fashioned a woman by the Creator, and the only woman whose home was paradise. The greatest artists and poets have been able to convey only a faint idea of what Eve was like as she came from the hands of the Creator, the only being to look upon a completed world. She lacked no charm, and as

joy and wonder of motherhood. She was also the first sinner, the first to feel pain, to shed tears, to see death, and to know sorrow. And mercifully, Eve was the first woman to whom salvation was promised. In the story of Eve, we find reason for being, the beginning of misery, the sure hope of life that is eternal, pristine in its beauty, and indescribably glorious. Wow! Katahong sang pagtensin isang author, no? Kung naton pamalandungan, no? Kung kita ayan si Eve, the first woman ever to live on this planet Earth, how would you feel? Anong pamatsyagon taman? Kita lang gidya? And then, we are the first wife. Kita iyang una. Ikaw iyang una? Or ako iyang una? Iyang nga ginkasal, no? And my dwelling is in paradise. Let's continue to reflect on this. The creation of Eve. The sixth day of creation, kuno, was distinguished by a double creative act. For on that day, God made both the land and animals and man. When he made man, it called for something special. As to the rest of creation, God said, "Let there be." But when he made man, a heavenly conference is suggested, for he says in Genesis 1:26, "Let us make man." The creation of man was so important as to call for a council of the Trinity. Man was to be the crowning creative act. He was to be created in God's image, in true knowledge, righteousness, and holiness, after his likeness, and capable of communion with his Creator. He was to be made little lower than the angels, crowned with glory, power, and dominion. So God created man in his own image. In his own image, he created him. Male and female, he created them. He made Eve also a partaker of the divine image and of dominion over all. God blessed both Adam and Eve and told them to occupy the earth with their children, to have dominion in the earth, and to use the vast resources which it contained. The first pair was vested with authority over all the works of God's hands. Adam first exercised his authority and his power of discernment as well as of speech when he gave names to the animals. The helpmeet God made was a woman. She was the last of God's creative acts. Adam was formed from the dust, but she was formed out of higher, more precious material. She was bone of his bone, flesh of his flesh. God caused Adam to fall asleep into deep, unusual sleep, and while he was asleep, God fashioned the woman from one of his ribs. She was unique in that God made her with his own hands, and that she came, perfect woman, into perfect world, which was ready in every way to receive her. Grabe no, katahom-tahom, gino? Ah, there is a beautiful song we often hear at weddings, "God gave you to me." How likely we and our children take these pictures' words. The first marriage was more than a social or civil contract. Sa pagpakasal niya ni Eve, ni Adam, yeah, it was so perfect. Eve was all that Adam needed for his complement, physically, intellectually, and socially. She became his partner and compassion. This is what every woman should be today. She should find her counterpart in man for that. This is how God willed it. God made her to be a helpmeet, fitting for a man. The man finds delight in using his strength to provide for and protect the woman. And the wife finds her place in sympathetic help and fellowship with her husband. Amo na siya ang design gid ni God. Amo ginaiyang ginuna ni God nga design sa aton nga kababayen-an. Ka-perfect gid. No? We find the inspired declaration of the law of marriage in Genesis 2:24. It declares the unity between the two parties which must not be dissolved. I will cleave to my husband and be loyal to him as long as he does not hurt my feelings or is not hard to get along with. Hindi na siya amo actually ang sacredness of marriage. Ang sacredness of marriage gin design ni God para kay Eve is to be a helpmeet sa iyang abana, hindi mag-keep score. So let's pause for a moment, no, and pray and tell the Lord, "God, wow, grabe ang imo pag-design sa amon, gali. The very first woman was perfectly designed by you to be a helpmeet to our husband. Kung ikaw ya nagapamati subong wala ikaw ya bana, single parent ka, or nabalo na ikaw, or ikaw ya isa pa kadalaga nga wala iya pa kapamana, hear this, God created you just the same, with the same purpose, nga kita iya woman, a helpmeet, perfect.

0: 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But Lord, thank you because nakalista naman po sila sa iyong puso. So Father, we declare blessings upon each and every one of them. 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
0: 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Corporate work ng Father, Son, at saka ng Holy Spirit para for our redemption. 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The Lord, diba? For I know the plans I have for you, declares the Lord. At yung plan na yan, magsisimula pag tinanggap natin ang ginawa ng Panginoong Jesus doon sa krus ng Kalbaryo. 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Choice po yan. Ito po si Beth Flores, lagi pang nagpapaalala. Life is not a series of chances. It is a series of choices.
1: Sa ngalan po ng Panginoon, ng ating Panginoong Jesus, ating sinasamba at niluluwalhati, at sa pamamahalang teknikal ng kapatid na Regibilian.
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2: Iyong narinig ang programang Hatid ay Patnubay, Gabay. was on his way to a basketball stardom, his name already among the elite of the NBA. However, the team doctor detected a life-threatening heart condition that jeopardized his career. In a desperate attempt to fulfill his aspirations, he sought one other doctor who would tell him what he wanted to hear, a less grim diagnosis that would enable him to play. He died before he ever started his next professional game. What the young athlete initially heard was true, even though it did not line up with his plans and desires. Each of us must come to the realization of truth. Truth about our mortality, our reason for being here on earth, and our eternal destiny. Read what the Bible says about truth. God desires all men to be saved and to come to the knowledge of truth. For there is one God and one mediator between God and men, the man Christ Jesus, who gave himself as a ransom for many, the testimony born at the proper time. Have you been struggling with some issue, denying its truth in order to meet your desires? Does your struggle concern your relationship with God? You can settle that issue right now. Come to terms with the Lord Jesus Christ. He is all the truth you will ever need.
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trigger? And finally, ano bala ang akon nga pwede mahimo differently next time? So hindi mo kinanglanan ihambalang imo nga answer out loud. What kaini is your personal reflection? Now let's learn some history. Ang International Day of Peace is a United Nation observance. So ang United Nation General Assembly nag-establish sa International Day of Peace sa 1981 paagi sa Resolution 3667. Ang first Peace Day observe ini in September 1982. Originally ini na nagaconnect sa opening sang annual session sang United Nation General Assembly. Then in 2001, ang UN General Assembly sila unanimously nag-adopt sang Resolution 55282 establishing September 21 as the permanent date for the International Day of Peace and designating it as a day of non-violence and ceasefire. So, kung ang September 21 sa atong kalendaryo, makita naton, we should remember this isn't simply another date. Ini nagarepresent sang global call to strengthen the ideals of peace. Before I continue, I would like to say good afternoon to Sir Alberto Norbing Loreno, watching and listening from Talisay City, Zone 15, Negros Occidental. Good afternoon, sir. Hope you're having a good day. So next, there is an important symbol connected gid sa Peace Day. Ang United Nation Peace Bell. Ang Peace Bell kinirepresent ni sa United Nation in 1954 by the United Nations Association of Japan. It was made from coins nga gin-donate by delegates from around 60 countries. Every year, naging part ini sang Peace Day tradition. Imagine na bala ina. Ang mga kwarta or ang mga coins from different countries, different languages, different cultures, different histories na gin brought together to make one bell. And then, ang amuini nga bell nag-ring. Ang isa ka sound, isa ka simple sound, but isa ka powerful symbol. Ini nag-remind sa atin that people from different places can still work together toward peace. So now, let's try something. Wherever you are, become quiet for a few seconds. If ikaw ara sa isa ka safe place to do this, stop what you're doing for a moment. Pamatigid, ano ang imo nga kakabatian? Maybe traffic, or isa ka fan, or mga tao nga nagastoryahanay. Maybe birds, or inyo TV. Or emo classmates, or emo family. So peace does not always mean complete silence. Sometimes, peace means being able to live, learn, work, and communicate without fear. Now let's take one slow breath. Inhale, and exhale. And again, inhale, exhale, and tell yourself, I can choose peaceful actions. So now you can open your eyes and ma-learn naman kita another part. So of course, ang atong nga theme, diba, is invest in peace for everyone, everywhere, every day. So let's break our meaning sentence down into smaller pieces. So of course, invest in peace normally mean naga invest kita in money. Usually, amo na atong ginapanumdom. Ang mga money, gina-place sa mga business, gina-save for education, gina-invest for the future. But investment doesn't always mean money. Pwede kita maka-invest time, effort, attention, kindness, education, communication, and care. So, ang theme naman nagahambal sang for everyone. That means ang peace should not be only for certain people. It should matter to children, teenagers, parents, teachers, workers, communities, countries, everyone. Then, ang next nga word is everywhere. Ang peace nagamatter sa panimalay, sa eskolahan, sa street,

We opened with Robert Schumann's Arabesque Opus 18, presented by pianist Nina Bostolovskaya. Next, Donald Hunsberger's arrangement of Jean-Baptiste Arban's Fantasy Brillante.

You heard Wynton Marsalis on cornet and the Eastman Wind Ensemble under Donald Hunsberger in Hunsberger's arrangement of Arban's Fantaisie Brillante. Here now is the Allegro assai movement of Giuseppe Tartini's Cello Concerto in A.

0: cellist Thomas Blaise performed with a Stuttgart soloist in the Allegro assai movement of Giuseppe Tartini's Cello Concerto in A.
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Hello, good afternoon to you, Miss Sweet Fan. We're broadcasting here at San Sebastian Verbena Streets on our program, Uprising. Kamusta ka, Bian? Sisinding hapon. This is your friend, Angel, and I'm gonna be with you for the next 30 minutes. And I hope that you are doing great. By God's grace, sisinding hapon, Bian. We also have our insight for today. Let me ask you, my sweet friend, are you thirsty? Ginauhaw ka bala? Okay, at this time of the day, past 4, nagapamahaw kita, nagakaon kita sa pagkaon, kag doka kulang kita biyan, no? 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But let me ask you another question. Is somehow your soul thirsty, balabian? How about your personal life? Kamusta ka, abian? Basi, deep inside, may ginapangita ka nga something na kulang sa imong kabuhi. Maybe you feel dissatisfied sa imong kabuhi. No? Maybe you know that something is missing. And we know that a lot of people try to fill this empty space by doing things nga maka-entertain sa ila. Like maybe unlimited nga pagtan-aw sa mga movies, binge watching, only social media, hoping to fill the empty space deep within their lives, deep within their hearts. But my sweet friend, did you know that there's someone greater than people? There's someone greater than possessions that this someone can truly satisfy. God offers us Himself in the person of Christ, and Jesus exceeds our expectations. He provides for our needs and fulfills our desires. Christ alone can provide the satisfaction and joy that we desperately seek. Let us have a more thought of that, Abian, with our first song this afternoon entitled The Well by Casting Crowns.

And that was a beautiful song titled The Well by Casting Crowns. In John chapter 4, Jesus speaks to the woman at the well and offers her living water. He explains that the water from the well will only quench her physical thirst temporarily, but the living water he provides will satisfy her soul forever. Let us continue on listening to beautiful music only here at Uprising with our next lineup of songs entitled Woman at the Well by Olivia Lane and In the Hands of the Potter by Casting Crowns.

0: settled in the hands of the potter by casting crowns. Indeed, my sweet friend, inside every human heart, there exists a God-induced craving, a spiritual thirst that only God can satisfy. You know what, my sweet friend? He made us that way so we would seek to know Him. Jesus Christ is the only satisfactory source to quench our dry and thirsty souls. Let me share that the faith is the key to partaking of the fountain of the water of life. Jesus told His disciples, "Whoever believes in Me shall never thirst." Let us continue listening to beautiful music. Here is "The Goodness of Jesus" by City Alight.
1: Uprising.

And that was a beautiful song entitled Who You Are to Me by Chris Tomlin. That's it natin sa tempo natin na biyan. Thank you so much for being with me on our episode Uprising here on 1233 Radio DYBS. Let me share a quote. It says, God is most glorified in us when we are most satisfied in Him. For our last song, here is Living Water by Shane and Shane. God bless you, Bian, and enjoy the rest of the day.

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0: It is a hot night in late spring. A large crowd has gathered together. They are in a northern part of Rio de Janeiro in Brazil. Lights shine down on a large dance floor. Loud music plays. One young man begins dancing on the raised stage. Everyone is watching and cheering. The young man quickly moves his ankles. He turns his feet side to side. He continues this movement as he takes small steps around the dance floor. As he steps, he moves his hips, arms, and body with the beat of the music. The young man is dancing the Passinho. And tonight, he is competing in a Passinho dance competition, the Passinho Battle.
1: The Passinho is a new popular dance in Brazil. Many young adults are expressing their positive creativity and skill through this new dance form. Today's spotlight is on the Passinho.
0: Passinho means little step in Portuguese. People may call it little step, but it is having a big influence on Brazilian dance culture. And this influence has happened quickly. People only began dancing the Passinho around 2007 or 2008. It started in the favelas. The favelas are poor areas on the north side of Rio. These areas have struggled with gang violence and illegal drugs.
1: In fact, the Passinho grew out of Rio's illegal gang and drug culture. It developed from an existing dance culture called funk carioca. Funk carioca music and dance often concentrates on negative themes, like illegal drugs, violence, and sex. However, the Passinho has moved away from these negative messages. The music concentrates more on creating complex rhythms and beats. The Passinho has become a more technical kind of dance. Dancers perform complex moves, all based on the little step movement and the musical beats.
0: For many young adults, the Passinho is a way to escape violent gang and drug culture. The Passinho gives them another choice. Before, if they wanted to dance, they were limited to the funk carioca dance culture. And this culture was influenced by illegal gangs and drugs. Now, with the Passinho, they can choose to express and develop their skill in positive ways. Jackson Carvalho Franco is a competitive Passinho dancer. He told the Rio Times news organization,
1: "When I started dancing in 2009, I would go to the Gang Funk dance parties. On one side of me, I would see a man smoking drugs. On the other side of me, I would see a man with a gun. Now, with the Passinho dance parties, you can go out with normal people and just dance. It is really cool. It is not like before. Before, children would see criminals and think, I want to be like him. No. Now they respect Passinho dancers and say they want to become dancers."
3: The Passinho combines movements from many different kinds of dance: funk, traditional Brazilian, and even global dance. And with its new music and movements, it has become its own art form. Emilio Domingo spent a year making a film about the Passinho. He explained to the BBC news organization,
4: "The dancers take in everything they see, and they change it to produce something completely new."
0: The Passinho has spread very quickly for a new dance form. One of the main reasons for this is the internet. On video sharing websites, the Passinho has spread around the favelas, Rio, Brazil, and the world. A lot of young Passinho dancers record short films of themselves and their dance moves. Then they share the videos on websites like YouTube.
3: The most famous Passinho video was put on the internet in 2008. This video is known as Passinho Fada. It is not an expert video, and the dancers are not really performing. Instead, they are just having fun together. Over 4 million people have watched this simple video.
0: Pablo Henrique Gonçalves, or Pablinho, is a 20-year-old young man from Rio. Today, he is a competitive Passinho dancer. But he remembers the first time he saw the Passinho Fada video. He told the BBC,
5: "When I first saw that video on YouTube, I thought, how amazing. I was seriously interested in the Passinho. I was amazed at the men's skill and by how many people watched their video. I wanted to learn to do the same or better."
3: And that is what Pablinho has done. Today, he is one of the best Passinho dancers in Rio. And Pablinho confirms that Passinho is a positive influence.
1: He told the BBC,
5: "The Pasinio is giving young adults here a choice to stop doing drugs and to dance."
0: The internet is not just helping spread the Pasinio. It is also forming it. Pasinio dancers watch other dance videos on the internet, too. They see dance moves from all over the world. Julio Ludimir organizes Pasinio dance events. He told the BBC,
6: "Now, the favelas are getting globalized. These boys are looking at what is happening in London, in Africa, in Paris. Through social media websites, they are taking their dance to the world. And they are bringing the world to their dance."
1: The Pasinio can be a competitive dance. In Rio, there are official Pasinio events, like Pasinio Battle. Competitions like Pasinio Battle provide a place for Pasinio dancers to show their best dance moves. They help dancers to be proud of what they do. Judges choose the best dancers at these competitions, and some winners become professional dancers. People will pay them to dance the Pasinio in shows, films, television commercials, and more. In this way, the Pasinio is changing lives. It is providing a new way for these young adults to support themselves and their families.
0: But not everyone is a competitive Pasinio dancer. Many people dance the Pasinio for fun. They dance in their homes, with their friends, and at parties. Jackson Carvalho Franco is a dancer. He told the Rio Times news organization,
7: "The Pasinio gives young people, both boys and girls, in the communities a great opportunity. They can be good at something and have fun."
1: The writer of this program was Robin Basselin. The producer was Michio Ozaki. The voices you heard were from the United States and the United Kingdom. All quotes were adapted for this program and voiced by Spotlight. 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
0: 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Goodbye.

0: Ini ang 1233 Radyo DYVS, ang matamis nga tingog sang kaluwasan. 55 na nga nagapalayag sang kamatuoran sang maayong balita ni Hesu Kristo, tubtob ang tanan mga kabatid.
1: Written over 1,300 years ago, the world's oldest poem in English was just discovered in Ireland. It was tucked away in the pages of a medieval Latin manuscript, and it's called Caedmon's Hymn. It's a Christian poem.

9 lines in total, the ancient poem is devoted to the praise of God the Father. Experts say it was written not by a monk or priest, but by a cowherder in North Yorkshire. This is significant because the majority of Old English texts come from the 10th and 11th century. Experts say this may be the start of English literature, but that would be Old English. I looked at the text, and if someone had not put it into modern English, I never would have understood. It's the same with the gospel. How are they to hear without someone preaching, says the Apostle Paul? So how might God use you to help someone else understand? Welcome to Haven Today. I'm David Wolin, sharing the great story that's all about Jesus. This week, we're in a series called The Story Behind the Song. And today, we've picked a very famous hymn. You'll recognize this, I'm sure. It was written by one of the most prolific hymn writers in history. And you can broaden that out to songwriters in history in general. Still holds true. This man published over 6,500 hymns in the course of his life. Compare that to the late Dolly Parton, who has been in the news recently after her passing. She is considered one of the songwriting greats. 3,000 songs over the course of her career, and that is an incredible number. But for Charles Wesley, the number surpassed 6,500 hymns over the course of his life, all written for the glory of Christ and the good of his church. And we are still singing many of them today, like Hark the Herald Angels Sing at Christmas Time, or Christ the Lord is Risen Today at Easter. And today we'll begin with one of the richest, most beloved hymns by Charles Wesley ever. And Can It Be is packed with gospel truth. It points us to Christ and is full of wonder that the Son of God would die for sinners like you and me. This great hymn of the faith was also recorded by the historic Haven Quartet and is featured on the Milestone Celebration album called All About Jesus Hymns, which celebrates 9 decades of ministry at Haven. On this album, there are 20 hymns, including How Great Thou Art, When I Survey the Wondrous Cross, How Firm a Foundation, and of course, And Can It Be. This album is our way of saying thank you for your generous gift and for standing with Haven Ministries through your support. And today, I also want to give a special thank you and recognition to our Haven partners, this special group of listeners who support this ministry through regular monthly giving. And Haven partners, you really do make such a difference at this ministry. You are helping to ensure that Haven remains part of your life and also continuing to reach many, many others. And so I thank you for that. And now, together, let's turn our hearts and minds toward Christ with this great hymn of the faith, this version coming from Enfield.

And Can It Be, the classic hymn by Charles Wesley, sung now for many generations and in many languages around the world, and the theme of this program today, the version you just heard by Enfield. This is Haven Today. I'm David Wolin, and in our series this week, we're doing something I hope you do from time to time, which is to think deeply about the words you're singing to God in worship. The people of God have been singing his praises privately and corporately down through the ages. From the time of Moses, we see God's people singing together after great events like the crossing of the Red Sea, a song of praise about how God has delivered them. Even Moses has his own song in Deuteronomy 32. But of course, it's the Psalms we think of most when it comes to songs in the Bible, isn't it? 150 of them in total, all for God's people to sing and to study throughout the ages. So many of them written by David, who was himself a theologian and a poet and a musician. And on that topic of music, David was so skillful as a musician. There was beauty in his instrumental playing, even as a boy and as a young man, when he was brought to the king to play for him, which soothed King Saul's deeply troubled heart. You know, the gift of music is one of God's great mysteries in creation and a source of wonder. Why should tones and harmonies and beats and rhythms work so powerfully inside of people? Isn't it amazing that even though we all have different tastes in music, we can all recognize beauty and excellence? Compared to his contemporaries, for example, Mozart's music was simply better, much better. Beauty is not only in the eye of the beholder. Music is part of the artistry and beauty that God wove into his creation and particularly into us. It evokes powerful emotions, and that can be a wonderful thing skillfully put to use for the glory of God. When God's people come together, we sing. Christians almost always sing when we come together, and we sing words, not just notes, but words of praise, words of lament, words of confession, words of prayer, even words of encouragement to continue to trust in Christ and persevere in faith. And those words we sing and what they mean matter a lot. The point of worship, of singing before the Lord, is not simply to be emotional before him, as though our worship was primarily about focusing on how we feel about him. Is that an important ingredient? Yes, it is. And so is an ingredient like sugar or honey, if you're the health-conscious type. You need that in lots of recipes, but a diet of sugar or honey will do you no good. You need protein, you need substance, and the substance in worship is Christ. The substance is the Word of God. Someone once said, no one walks out of church humming the sermon, right? It's the music that stays with us. And those melodies that we hum call to mind the words that go with them, and those words dwell in our hearts. According to Jesus, it's out of the abundance of the heart that the mouth speaks. So whatever dwells in our hearts will be changing us and forming us from the inside out. And that's why in a worship service, music and its content can accomplish as much as a sermon to impact and disciple and shape us. Its effects tend to be longer lasting in the hours and days that follow. That's why. To put it quite bluntly, that's why we need sound theology in our songs of worship. We need more of Christ. We need Christ and not ourselves at the center of our worship, always. And that's what you find in the hymns of one of the finest hymn writers in history. Some would say the finest, Charles Wesley, brother to the famous John Wesley, the great preacher. Together, God used them to help propel one of the greatest revivals in history in the 1700s. It was the beginning of Methodism in England. Both preached, but John was known more for his preaching. Charles was the musician, the hymn writer, and the poet. Charles is credited with writing an estimated 6,500 hymns in his lifetime, which, if you do the math, is incredible. Assuming he had 50 productive years of hymn writing, that works out to about two or three hymns a week, nonstop, for 50 years straight. Not all of them were equally amazing, of course, but he wrote so many that were, and not just dozens, hundreds upon hundreds of hymns that churches are still singing to this day, and you probably know more of them than you think.
At Christmas, hark the herald angels sing. That's Charles Wesley. At Easter, Christ the Lord is risen today. Also Charles Wesley. And today, of course, the hymn, And Can It Be? So we'll do a couple of things in our time together today. This hymn is believed to be the one that Charles wrote upon his conversion to Christ. And the circumstances of that conversion are worth a closer look. So we'll tell that story. And then in addition, we'll take a look at the words of the hymn and the scripture behind it. Even without the music, if you just take the content of the lyrics as his personal testimony, there's something here for every believer to emulate in their own testimony. So, let's dive in. Charles Wesley was the youngest child in his family, which is saying something considering he was the 18th child born to his parents. But he and his brother John didn't need a popular reality TV show to propel them forward. They were already driven and deeply religious. They worked and studied to become ministers in the Church of England, and they achieved a high level of education, Charles getting his master's at Oxford. Both he and John were meticulous about trying to achieve personal holiness through their spiritual disciplines, which is why they were dubbed Methodists by fellow students. So it wasn't as though they were living in debauchery through their education, which at that time was shockingly common, even among those studying to enter the clergy. But there is more than one way of being lost, isn't there? The stereotypical prodigal and Pharisee are equally far from the Lord, though they appear polar opposites. Because whether you're a prodigal living to please yourself or a Pharisee trying to save yourself, in both cases, you're looking inside yourself for life and satisfaction and rejecting Christ as Savior. Both prodigals and Pharisees are seeking purpose and meaning in life outside of Christ. And I think that's our natural bent, all of us, probably a little bit of a mixture of both and yet leaning one direction or the other in our natural bent outside of Christ. And when Charles and John Wesley left after college and went on a missionary journey to the American colony of Georgia, where England had located debtors' prisons, neither of them was truly converted. Neither knew Christ. They were not Christians. But here's the kicker. Both of them were 100% convinced they were. And as is inevitably going to be the case when you're trying to do the work of the kingdom without Christ, without the power of the indwelling spirit, their time there was a complete disaster. Charles was described as a failure as a missionary, and his tenure on the field was quite short. He was described as being demanding and autocratic. He was trying to save people in the way he imagined himself to have been saved, which, of course, he wasn't saved at the time. He was preaching a false gospel of strict rule-keeping, of self-imposed disciplines like rungs of a ladder to climb to be accepted before God on the merits of his own good work and achievements. Yet, all this time, Charles Wesley did know his Bible. His academic training was high caliber. He was remarkably intelligent. Both Charles and John returned home, though, with this intense longing spiritually, which was the grace of God doing its work in their hearts and drawing them to Christ. They met a Moravian leader, Peter Bowler, and Charles began teaching him English, and Bowler was urging Charles to do something about the restlessness in his soul. And so Charles Wesley began reading Martin Luther's commentary on Galatians, which, by the way, is a masterpiece and very approachable for any Christian. I recommend it. And so it was there, Charles Wesley reading Luther on Galatians, that the light finally dawned for Charles. He saw his need for a personal Savior. He'd been living to the law, but there in Galatians 2, verses 19 and 20, he read with new eyes, "For through the law I died to the law, so that I might live for God. I have been crucified with Christ, and I no longer live, but Christ lives in me. The life I now live in the body, I live by faith in the Son of God, who loved me and gave himself for me." And on that day, it was May 21st, 1738, Charles wrote in his journal, "I now found myself at peace with God and rejoiced in hope of loving Christ. I saw that by faith I stood." And then he wrote,
I began a hymn upon my conversion. And today, most scholars believe that hymn is "And Can It Be?" And now we'll turn our attention to the beautifully crafted lyrics and the message of this great hymn. If I were going to try to capture the emotion of this hymn in a word, I think that word would be amazement. And the theme, in one word, is Christ. Charles Wesley was in utter amazement as he looked at Christ. He thought he knew him before, but now

completely forgets about himself. And for the next two verses, he's looking entirely and exclusively at Christ. Verse 2 starts, "'Tis mystery all, the immortal dies. Who can explore his strange design?" He's marveling at the atoning sacrifice of Christ on the cross, the greatest glory in all of history. And then verse 3, "'He left his Father's throne above, so free, so infinite his grace, emptied himself of all but love.'" And here Charles Wesley is looking at the wonder of the incarnation, which Paul captures in Philippians 2, speaking of Christ. "He made himself nothing by taking the very nature of a servant, being made in human likeness, and being found in appearance as a man, he humbled himself by becoming obedient to death, even death on a cross." And only then does Charles return, bringing himself back into the picture in verse 4. And in this verse, it's written in a way that when you sing it can be true of you, it can be true of any Christian. But in this moment for Charles Wesley, it's his own autobiography. It's his testimony that he was in a dungeon of sorts, imprisoned. And that, even though he was trying to be righteous and religious and thought of himself as a Christian, but still he was in chains. Until the day, as he writes in verse 4, "My chains fell off, my heart was free, I rose, went forth, and followed thee." He's talking about Jesus, of course, and then the final verse is exuberant. It's freedom, freedom, freedom from condemnation. You can just hear it. Boldness that can belong to every Christian filled with the fullness of Christ. There isn't a verse in this hymn that isn't marveling at Jesus and worshiping him. And I think that's something for you and me to take away. When we talk about Jesus, when we share our stories, who is that story really about? Do we marvel at the amazing love of Jesus? Do we remember our chains and the fact that we didn't rescue ourselves, but that it was a work of God by grace alone? Do we point people to Christ and his cross where he bled and died for all who would believe? This is the gospel. This is the glory of our Savior. And we, too, in our stories, can give him the glory that is due to him.

This is Haven Today. I'm David Wolin. The hymn, And Can It Be, is one of the great historic hymns of the faith, and that was one of the earlier iterations of the Haven Quartet singing it. Over the course of 70 years, with various members, that was a continuously recording and singing quartet, part of Haven's 9-decade-plus history. They're no longer active, but this music is a cherished part of this ministry still. And in honor of that, we released an album called All About Jesus Hymns. It includes the hymn, And Can It Be, along with many.

There are 20 hymns in all. Many, if not all of them, you likely already know and may well have grown up with. I know I did. As a child, I have fond memories of driving around with my grandparents in their back seat. I fondly recall both of them singing hymns together, my grandmother usually carrying the melody, my grandfather picking up the bass. For me, these are precious memories, but the true treasure is the deep theology that points to Christ set to music. Those melodies have a way of sticking, and that's part of why we were so excited to get this album.

0: album released. I'm David Wolin, inviting you to come back again next time. We'll be keeping it all about Jesus. It's The Great Story here on Haven Today.
1: Mr. Ellis Bush invites us to think twice. Did Jesus use a modem at the Sermon on the Mount? Did he ever try a broadcast fax to send his message out? Did the disciples carry beepers as they went about their route? Did Jesus use a modem at the Sermon on the Mount? Did Paul use a laptop with lots of RAM and ROM? Were his letters posted on a BBS via paul@rome.com? Did the man from Macedonia send an email saying come? Did Paul use a laptop with lots of RAM and ROM? Did Moses use a joystick at the parting of the Red Sea and a satellite guidance tracking system to show him where to be? Did he write the law on tablets, or are they really on CD? Did Moses use a joystick at the parting of the Red Sea? Did Jesus really die for us one day upon a tree? Or was it just a hologram or technical wizardry? Can you download the live-action video clip to play on your PC? Did Jesus really die for us one day upon a tree? Have the wonders of this modern age made you question what is true? How a single man in a simple time could offer life anew? How a sinless life, a cruel death, then a glorified life again, could offer more to a desperate world than all the inventions of man? If in your life the voice of God is sometimes hard to hear, with other voices calling, his doesn't touch your ear, then set aside your laptop and modem and all your fancy gear, and open your Bible, open your heart, and to your Heavenly Father draw near.
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4: Hope is one of the most powerful words in any language. 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Stay with us and find the answer on A Word of Hope with Bishop David Sobrepeña.

0: In the book of Numbers, the people of Israel tested God's patience, and He in turn tested their endurance and faithfulness. He taught His people how to walk with Him. Today, Bishop David Sobrepeña teaches us some principles and characteristics of faith based on the Word of God.
1: I'd like to share with you a message entitled, What Will It Take to Possess the Land? And what will it take for a church to have a dynamic growth? Maaaring ding ibigay na subtitle, What Will It Take for My Business to Grow and for Me to Have Success in the Lord? So ito po ang ating tatalakayin ngayon ay isang napakahalagang katotohanan based on the Word of God. At ang Panginoon ang mangusap sa atin. At sa mga businessmen, may the Lord speak to you in a powerful way regarding this truth na atin pong tatalakayin. It has to do with some principles and characteristics of faith. Mga napakahalagang prinsipyo sa salita ng Diyos patungkol sa pananampalataya. 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And you and I need to be inoculated spiritually more and more about characteristics and principles of faith mula sa salita ng Diyos upang makamtan natin ang vision ng Panginoon sa ating buhay. 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Unang-una po, what will it take for us to possess the land? You and I need to believe in the Word of God. Now let me explain. Sa verse 1 ng chapter 13 ng ating pong text, makikita natin that God has spoken to Moses. At anong sinabi ng Diyos? To send out men to spy out the land. And those men have to be leaders of every tribe. At makikita din natin na si Caleb believe what God has spoken. Kahit na hindi ang Diyos ang nagsalita kay Caleb mismo, hindi directly na sinabi ng Diyos kay Caleb. Sabalit sinabi niya kay Moses, pinaniwalaan po ni Caleb na nangusap ang Panginoon. God has spoken to believe in the Word of God. Alam niyo po, ito ay napakahalaga. You know, we read the Bible hopefully every day. Yun po ang Logos. Pag binabasa mo po ang Biblia, that's the Logos, Word of God. There are occasions in which pag binabasa mo ang Biblia, ang salita ng Diyos, merong mga katotohanan mula sa Biblia na tila bagang lumulundag sa pages ng Bible and it grabs your attention. Are you listening to me? Habang binabasa mo yon, all of a sudden, because you are searching, you are asking God for direction, you are believing that God can speak to you from His Word, yung katotohanan ng salita ng Diyos ay parang lumundag mula sa pages ng Bible and it grab hold of you. It happened to me many, many times. Yung versikulo na nagsasabing, holding forth the word of life, that I may rejoice in the day of Christ. Nung nabasa ko po yun, yung versikulong yun, parang lumundag mula sa verse ng chapter 1 ng Philippians. 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Ito ang katugunan ng Panginoon sa akin. At mula noon, I have been preaching the Word of God. You see, I'm not saying na kapag binabasa mo yung Biblia na Logos, na huwag mong paniwalaan, paniniwalaan mo yun. Sapagkat it's God's Word, true and final Word of God. But as you open your heart, there are specific verses, phrases, or even word in the Bible that can jump out of its pages and speak to your heart. That is when, hallelujah, you are going to be receiving a special blessing and guidance from the Lord. Caleb believed what God has spoken. Caleb also believed his leader, Moses. Kahit na si Caleb ang hindi kinausap ng Diyos, at si Moses ang kinausap ng Diyos, pinaniwalaan ni Caleb yung kanyang leader na si Moses. So itong si Caleb, meron siyang pagkabilib sa kanyang leader na si Moses. Bibigyan ko kayo ng verse. Na ito importante. 2 Chronicles 20:20. At sa kalagitnaan ng verse na yon, ganito po ang sinasabi. Hear me, O Judah, and you inhabitants of Jerusalem. Believe in the Lord your God, and you shall be established. Believe His prophets, and you shall prosper. Saan natin nabasa yan? Sa Bible. So napakahalaga sa isang Kristiyano na meron siyang confidence, meron siyang pagkabilib sa leadership ng church. If you're just gonna do what you wanna do, your own leader sa gawain, kung ganyan lahat ang pananaw ng lahat, ay magkakaroon tayo ng anarchy. Everybody did what was right in their own eyes. And so, God has spoken. So, to a certain degree, kung makita gusto natin na lumago ang gawain ng Panginoon, i-embrace natin ang vision na ibinigay ng Panginoon sa leadership ng ating church. Number two, what will it take for us to possess the land? Leaders who lead in faith. Kung ikaw ay negosyante, sa iyo yung negosyo, kailangan ikaw yung leader. You have to lead and operate in faith. If you are, you know, a leader in your own company, anumang profession that you are involved in today, you are a leader in your own right. And leaders who lead in faith will realize their dreams. They will have great success than those who do not have faith in the Lord. You see, God uses leaders and He expects them to have faith. Anong sabi ng Diyos sa verse 2? God said, send men to spy out the land. At yung 12 na yun ay mga leaders. At ini-expect ng Diyos na sila ay magkakaroon ng pananampalataya sa kanilang pag-survey ng Canaan land na ipinangako ng Diyos sa kanila. You see, God uses people to fulfill His plan for victory and success dito sa ibabaw ng lupa. 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Tayong lahat ay merong kabahagi. So this is a great privilege for us dahil God considers us and He wants to use people like you and me. Because God uses people to fulfill His plan for victory and success. But faith must first operate through the leaders. What is their job? Their job is to survey and spy out the land. Makita lang nila ang potential. The dream, the goal is to possess the land promised to them by God. So, balit, alam natin ang istorya. The problem is most of the leaders, in fact, majority of them, were not men of faith. Hindi lamang mahina ang pananampalataya, walang pananampalataya. So, ano naging consequence? Dahil karamihan sa kanila walang pananampalataya. Ang consequence, their dream of possessing the land did not become a reality in their time. They were negative and impossibility thinkers. Anong sabi po? Sa Numbers chapter 13, verse 31 to 33. But the man who had gone up with him said, "We are not able to go up against the people, for they are stronger than we." And they gave the children of Israel a bad report of the land which they had spied out, saying, "The land through which we have gone as spies is a land that devours its inhabitants, and all the people whom we saw in it are men of great stature. There we saw giants, and we were like grasshoppers in our own sight. And so we were in their sight." So negative sila. Imposible na makuha natin ang lalaki nila na mga tao. You know, maraming mga galing ng probinsya, pumupunta ng Metro Manila, sa kanilang baryo na pinanggalingan, karamihan na building nakikita nila ay mga kubo, mga nipahat, maliliit na mga bahay, maliliit na mga tindahan, sari-sari store, kung meron mang restaurant, napakaliit, pangit pa. Pagpunta ng Metro Manila, overwhelmed sila. Lalong-lalo na yung mga first time pa lamang makasakay ng eroplano. You know, some people, they get overwhelmed with a big city like Metro Manila. Picture of the skyline ng part ng Makati. So kung galing ka ng probinsya, hindi ka sanay ng Metro Manila, Makati, Ortigas, talagang medyo ma-overwhelm ka. 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Ang hirap nito. 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You see, you begin to doubt God's power, hallelujah, to help you occupy the land. You begin to be negative thinker. Nang akala mo, para makapagnegosyo ka, ay katulad ng mga mayayaman na merong malaking kapital, na merong mga malaking backers, may mga magandang connection sa mga politician at maganito. But you are starting to think negatively. For all you know, God really wants you to succeed. Just be a possibility thinker individual. Don't be negative, but be positive. Now you are in Metro Manila, not by accident, but by God's design. Ang gagawin mo? 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Nakikitulog, nakikikain, ano man? You are a believer in Jesus Christ? If you are a believer in Jesus Christ, God has something better planned for you. Be a positive, be a man and woman of faith. Glory to God. Number three, what will it take to possess the land? We need a congregation to move forward in faith. Faith must also operate through the congregation of people. Kailangan din ng pananampalataya sa buhay ng bawat membro ng isang iglesia. At kailangan natin na malaman kung ano yung mga problema. Because God does not want His people to be ignorant but be informed of facts. But when you set out to know the facts, always know that the overwhelming majority of facts and information may be negative. Nakatulad ng nakita ng mga leaders nung sila ay nag-survey ng lupain. It is God's will for you and I to know and discern the times and the seasons of the place we are living in. Honest faith will seek all the facts and understand the problem. However, hindi natatakot ang isang tao, isang lalaki na may pananampalataya kahit na napakaraming mga problema at maraming mga balakid at mga sagabal. Noong sinabi ng mga leaders yung evil report, naapiktuhan po yung congregation of people. Sapagkat, I want you to look at the effect of the evil or bad report upon the people. Noong nag-report yung 10 spies, na sinabi nila, totoo nga na mabunga yung lupain na yon. It's flowing with milk and honey. So balit, may mga giants doon. Napakalaki nila. 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So yung narinig ng congregation na yon, alam nyo, pinaniwalaan nila yung report ng mga 12 spies. At dahil pinaniwalaan nila yung negative report, anong sabi sa chapter 14 verse 1? The people cried and wept in despair. 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Hindi rin sila nakarating sa promised land. They all died in the wilderness. Mga kapatid, mga magulang, God does not want you to be just wandering around your own wilderness na wala kang patutunguhan, na wala kang tagumpay. And there are some Christians today that are just still wandering around the wilderness of their life. Why? Because of unbelief. Because they do not have faith. Fourthly, the courage to take risks in conquering the land. In order for us to possess the land in which God has promised to us, in order for us na magkaroon tayo ng tagumpay, magkaroon tayo ng success, lumaki ang inyong negosyo, magkaroon ka ng katuparan ng iyong mga pangarap sa Panginoon, you have to have courage to take risks in conquering the land. Kung wala kang courage, malakas ng loob, dahil maraming mga sagabal, magiging mediocre lamang ang iyong accomplishment. Anong sabi ni Caleb sa Numbers chapter 13 verse 30? Sabi niya, let us go up at once and take possession, for we are well able to overcome it. Yung mga tao, talagang nagkakaroon na ng komosyon. Can you imagine hundreds of thousands of Israelites listening to the 10 negative impossibility talking leaders. Nagkaroon ng commotion. So, si Caleb stood, quieted the people. Sabi niya, huwag kayong mabahala, huwag kayong matakot. Let us go up at once, mga kaibigan, mga kapatid, and take possession, for we are well able to overcome it. Alam niyo po, napaganda po ang sinabi ni Caleb. 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Pabasa natin sa chapter 14, verse 23-24. Sabi ng Diyos, but my servant Caleb, because he has a different spirit in him, has followed me fully, I will bring into the land where he went, and his descendants shall inherit it. Alam niyo, kailangan natin, listen to this. You may forget a lot of the things I said, but remember this. One of the things that you need to have is have the courage to change. To change your thinking. To decide. To change your thinking that got you into the potholes of life. Na walang success. Na walang victory. To have like the spirit of Caleb. Anong sabi ni Caleb? Yun ako mabasahin natin sa chapter 14, verse 8 hanggang 13. Sabi niya kay Moses, give me this mountain. Nung siya ay kabataan pa, sabi niya, nagsalita ang Diyos. Now we will inherit this land. Now I'm 80 years old. Sabi niya, kung gaano ako kalakas noon. Ako'y malakas pa rin ngayon. So, have the courage to change. Change the way you see yourself. Let me say that again. Baguhin mo ang iyong pananaw pagtingin mo sa iyong sarili. Maybe in the natural, ang tingin mo sa iyong sarili, isang ligaw na pusa. But, since you are a believer in Jesus Christ, change the way you think when you see yourself in the mirror. See a lion. Hallelujah. See a lion. See a big cat. Hallelujah. That you are strong. That you are able, glory to God, to do what others say you cannot do. Because you can do all things through Christ who gives you the strength. Men and women of faith are not afraid to possess the promised land in spite of the risk involved. And the thing that you need to do, stand firm in your heart, in your faith, that God is able to help you out. Let me read to you Ephesians 3:20, one of my favorite verses. Sabi po, now to him who is able to do exceedingly, abundantly, above all that we ask or imagine or think, according to the power that works in us. Here's what you need to do. Write this down. I feel inspired right now. Have a snapshot of your future. Get a snapshot of your future. Have the courage to change. Get a snapshot of your future. Anong picture ang nakikita mo sa sarili mo 10 years from now? Now, hindi yung sinasabi 20 years from now. 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Victorious in the Lord. So get a snapshot of your future from where you are today to where you are tomorrow. 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By the grace of God, be faithful to the Lord. So whatever profession you are in today, stand firm in your faith that God is able.
2: I believe that the Holy Spirit is speaking in your hearts this very moment about your need of Jesus Christ as personal Lord and Savior. I want you to pray this prayer sincerely. 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Amen.
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The studios are located at the ground floor of Smile Building, number 79 Verbena, San Sebastian Streets, Bacolod City, and the transmitter is located at Barangay Talok, Bago City. DYVS is being maintained and operated by the following personnel, duly licensed by the National Telecommunications Commission and the Professional Regulation Commission. Electronics and Communications Engineer, Joaquin Aliga Jr., ECE number 001-1597, and First Class Radio Operators, Reynold Apohin, NTC License 02-1PVI-25768, Julie Sobi Belleza, NTC License number 96-1PVI-18356, and Bonar Carmona, NTC License 93-1PVI-4858. 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

0: 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The studios are located at the ground floor of Smile Building, number 79 Verbena, San Sebastian Streets, Bacolod City, and the transmitter is located at Barangay Talok, Bago City. DYVS is being maintained and operated by the following personnel, duly licensed by the National Telecommunications Commission and the Professional Regulation Commission. 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